0: From the Baroque period, you heard conductor Nicholas Kramer leading the Rollin Baroque players in French composer Jean-Philippe Rameau's Platé Suite. And you are tuned in to Afternoon Classical here on CAP Radio, Classical and Jazz, 88.9 Sacramento and 88.7 Sutter, KXPR. I have two shorter pieces coming up next. You're going to hear from Russian composer Reinhold Gluyer after this.
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0: 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Coming up next, a piece from Russian composer Reinhold Gluyer, a piece titled Romance, with soloist Felix Kleisler on the horn and Christoph Kamer on the piano.

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0: You heard the Seattle Symphony performing French composer Gabriel Fauré's Pavane with conductor Ludovic Marlowe conducting. And at the top, a piece titled Romance from Russian composer Reinhold Glier with soloist Felix Kleisler on the horn and Christoph Kamer on the piano. I'm Jacob Rodriguez in for Victor Forman, and you are listening to Afternoon Classical here on CAP Radio, 88.9 Sacramento and 91.7 Groveland, Sonora. 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

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Coming up next, a piece from Austrian organist and composer Anton Bruckner, his first movement to his Symphony No. 4, Romantique, with the Vienna Philharmonic Orchestra performing.

You heard the first movement to Austrian organist Anton Bruckner's Symphony No. 4 Romantique, performed by the Vienna Philharmonic Orchestra with Carl Baum conducting. Coming up next, a piece from Norwegian composer Johan Svendsen, and at the 7 o'clock hour, tune in to our very own Gary Vercelli for an evening of excellence in jazz here on Cap Radio, Classical and Jazz. 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Coming up next, a piece from Norwegian composer Johan Svendsen, a Festival Polonaise performed by the Latvian National Symphony.

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0: Here is the Royal Liverpool Philharmonic performing a piece by English composer Ray Vaughan Williams, an oboe concerto with soloist Jonathan Small on the oboe.

You heard conductor Vernon Handley conducting the Royal Liverpool Philharmonic and English composer Ray Vaughan Williams' Oboe Concerto with soloist Jonathan Small on the oboe. Coming up next, a piece from Austrian composer Franz Josef Haydn, and at the 7 o'clock hour, tune in to Gary Vercelli's Excellence in Jazz from 7 till midnight here on listener-supported CAP Radio, Classical and Jazz. 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Here's a string quartet, also known as Emperor, from Austrian composer Franz Josef Haydn, performed by the Emerson String Quartet.

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0: You heard a string quartet, also known as Emperor, from Austrian composer Franz Joseph Haydn, performed by the Emerson String Quartet in the key of C major. And you are tuned in to Afternoon Classical here on CAP Radio, Classical and Jazz, 88.9 Sacramento and 88.7 Sutter, and you can stream us online at capradio.org or on the CAP Radio app.
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0: I have two shorter pieces coming up next, one from an English composer and the other from a Finnish composer. Up first, from Stephen Warbeck, here is the main titles to Shakespeare in Love, performed by the Cincinnati Pops with Eric Kunzel conducting.

You heard a romance for string quartet by Finnish composer Jean Sibelius, performed by the Gothenburg Symphony Orchestra with Nima Järvi conducting. And at the top, Eric Kunzel conducted the Cincinnati Pops and English composer Stephen Warbeck's main title to Shakespeare in Love. I'm Jacob Rodriguez in for Victor Forman, and you are tuned into Afternoon Classical here on CAP Radio, Classical and Jazz, 88.9 Sacramento and 88.7 Sutter. 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Here's my last piece for this evening, from Spanish guitarist and composer Santiago de Hermosilla. This is Zambariquez, performed by the Harp Consort, with soloist Paul Odette on the baroque guitar and Andrew Lawrence King on the harp.

0: You heard soloist Paul Odette on the baroque guitar and Andrew Lawrence King on the harp, and Spanish guitarist and composer Santiago de Hermosilla's Zambariques, performed by the Harp Consort. I'm Jacob Rodriguez, and for Victor Forman for your afternoon classical enjoyment. Excellence in Jazz begins at the 7 o'clock hour and plays throughout midnight. Until next time, have a good night.
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Saint-Saëns was deeply fascinated by Egypt and Middle Eastern cultures. Egypt, in fact, wasn't just some exotic faraway place for him. He actually regularly traveled there in the summertime. Unlike his earlier straightforward travelogues, this piece intertwines traditional Western and Eastern musical ideas to emphasize complex themes of religion and morality and culture. It's called Le Foi, Faith. We'll hear his concert hall suite from Le Foi coming up in about 15 minutes. In the Time of the Lilacs by Ernest Chausson, played here by Il Giardini.

Le temps des lilas, In the Time of the Lilacs by Ernest Chausson, played by Il Giardini. Good evening, I'm Steve Seal, and here we are with some nice music together for a Tuesday night. The last day of June. Crazy. Saint-Saëns coming up, the major work for this hour, is a lesser-known work of his called La Foi, or Faith, that combines Western sounds with hints of Eastern modes and Egyptian effects. It's about 10 minutes away. It's one of those pieces that is so beloved and never really got a proper title because it's the middle section of the string quartet number 2 by Borodin, and it's pretty much in the context of that work, just known as the Nocturne Movement from that string quartet, and since it's a popular excerpt and often arranged for larger orchestras, you just know this piece as the Borodin Nocturne. Don't need much more of a title than that.

The Nocturne from the String Quartet No. 2 by Borodin, that popular full-string orchestra arrangement there, played by the Boston Pops in this case, conducted by John Williams.

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La foi, or the faith, is a project by Camille Saint-Saëns, originally written as incidental music for a play set in ancient Egypt. Saint-Saëns later adapted what he felt were the most captivating sections for that play into a three-movement orchestral suite. And it is filled with a kind of merging of Western musical language and more modal kind of language from the Eastern musical sensibilities. Saint-Saëns came by his fascination with Egypt quite naturally. He was a regular tourist there. The three symphonic pictures from La Foi by Saint-Saëns.

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the three symphonic pictures from La Foi, The Faith, lesser-known music by Camille Saint-Saëns, played there by the Utah Symphony Orchestra, conducted by Thierry Fischer.

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That is music by the English composer Arnold Bax, his elegiac trio, played there by the trio known as Hat Trick, and they stylize it all in lowercase letters.

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There are really two reasons why David Bowie changed his name to that from the name that he was born with. First, there was this problem of Davy Jones of the Monkees who got there first. Second, David Jones, not a terribly memorable name itself. Bowie, however, that's pretty left field. It's tough to make a go of it in the arts and have a kind of unremarkable name. Julia Smith is a lesser-known American composer who was born in 1905. Her music is delightful, and we'll check out her string quartet a little later on in this hour. I'm Steve Seale.

from the French composer Benjamin Godard, from his Poetic Scenes. This is called On the Mountain, played here by the Slovak State Philharmonic, conducted by Kirk Trevor.

on the Mountain, from the Poetic Scenes by the French composer Benjamin Godard. Good to have you here for Classical Music Tonight. My name is Steve Seal. We're going to enjoy some lesser-known names and some very familiar ones. Always a good mix. Chopin here with the Nocturne No. 2 in E-flat. This is pianist Jan Liseki.

the Canadian-Polish pianist Jan Leszczycki. Born in 1995, so he's only 31. He was he made his debut with an orchestra at the age of 9, and he's been recording for the esteemed record label Deutsche Grammophon since the age of 15. My goodness. Nocturne number 2 at E-flat by Chopin, played by Jan Leszczycki. 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Here's a piece you may know as being a piano piece. In this orchestral arrangement actually made by Debussy of the Gymnopédie No. 3 by Erik Satie.

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Well, here's a fascinating figure in classical music. Her name was Laura Netzel, and she was a Finnish-born Swedish composer of the late 19th, early 20th century, which still wasn't, you know, recent enough for it to be a good time to be an artist and be a woman, because it was still very much a boys' club. And in order to get her pieces published, she would occasionally use the pseudonym N. Lago. Interesting. So this is the Piano Concerto, Opus 84, by Laura Netzel, played here by Peter Friis Johansson at the piano of the Gothenburg Symphony, led by Ryan Bancroft.

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the piano concerto of Laura Netzel, a Finnish-born Swedish composer of the late 19th, early 20th century. Peter Friis Johansson was the pianist there, with Ryan Bancroft conducting the Gothenburg Symphony Orchestra.

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This is the music of Julia Smith, who was an American composer, lived from 1905 all the way to 1989. Born in Denton, Texas in 1905. This is the string quartet of Julia Smith, played here by the Apollo Chamber Players.

0: pretty fun, isn't it? That's from the American composer Julia Smith. She lived from 1905 to 1989. And we heard her string quartet played there by members of the Apollo Chamber Players.
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Okay, I'm going to share a little personal history. Both of my grandfathers were preachers. Nazarene preachers, to be specific. Now, my dad didn't follow in their footsteps, and I obviously didn't either, but I do love evangelizing for things, specifically music, and very specifically, glorious music by composers you may never have heard of. So consider this my mini sermonette for the music of the contemporary Estonian composer Galina Grigorieva. No pun intended, but it's quite heavenly. I'll play you a bit of it if you stay tuned. I'm Steve Seal, glad you're along. This is called Dowland in Armenia by Loris Shobanian.

from the Armenian-Iranian composer Loris Chobanian. It's called Dowland in Armenia, played by William Kanengeiser. Thanks for tuning in for Classical Music. On a Tuesday evening, I'm Steve Seal. A number of 20th and 21st century things to play for you. Not all, but a few, including Alan Hovhaness and the contemporary Estonian composer Galina Grigorieva, some of her amazing choral music coming up. Here from the contemporary Ukrainian composer Valentin Silvestrov, often described as being Ukraine's best-known living composer. This is called Abend Serenade, Evening Serenade, played here by Anastasio Kobekina.

Evening Serenade by Valentin Silvestrov, played by cellist Anastasia Kobakina. Alan Hovhaness wrote 67 symphonies in all. That's a pretty high number for a 20th century composer. Hard to compete with somebody like Haydn, but, 20th century, not many composers would write upwards of that many. We're going to listen to his 22nd, which is one of his more beloved in that set of 67, and it's subtitled City of Light, played here tonight by the Seattle Symphony, conducted by the composer, Alan Hovhaness.

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The Symphony No. 22, subtitled City of Light by Alan Hovhaness. And we heard the composer conducting that performance by the Seattle Symphony Orchestra.

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Well, here's something from the contemporary Estonian composer Galina Grigorieva. And it is typically gorgeous, as is pretty much everything I've ever heard from her, is In Paradisum, sung here by the Estonian Philharmonic Chamber Choir, led by Paul Hillier.

In Paradisum by the contemporary Estonian composer Galina Grigorieva. And we heard her music sung by the Estonian Philharmonic Chamber Choir, led by Paul Hillier. All right, I do have something from the 19th century for you here this hour. And it's from Niels Gade, Danish composer, his fantasy pieces.

0: Fantasy pieces for clarinet and piano by the Danish composer Niels Gade. Seung-hee Lee played the clarinet, and we heard Katrin Gisling at the piano. I'm Steve Seal. Thanks for joining me.
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This composer's father didn't think being a musician was a very noble field. Hubert Parry's father wanted him to work in insurance. And it's almost comical to think about how different 19th century English music would have been if Hubert Parry sold insurance. Instead, he followed the path of music and became professor at Royal College of Music. Some of his students were also incredibly influential English musicians. Musicians like Rayfun Williams, Gustav Holst, and Frank Bridge. Parry went on to be head of the Royal College of Music. And although his teaching and academic life didn't leave him a whole lot of time for writing music, what he left behind is a treat. Tonight we'll hear music by Hubert Parry. This is an English suite, and it's performed by the City of London Sinfonia.

English Suite by English composer Hubert Parry. Richard Hickox conducted the City of London Sinfonia on Music Through the Night. I'm Jalene Kahn. It's great to have your company. I hope you're doing well tonight and enjoying these performances. Stick around and you'll hear a piece of music that you don't often hear, a combination of orchestra and three solo trombones. That's on in less than 10 minutes.

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And music through the night. Tonight's classical music is supported by JLL, helping businesses achieve goals through commercial real estate. From market insights to talent retention to finding the right place for businesses to grow, JLL is there. JLL, see a brighter way. It's not a combination you hear all that often, but you'll hear it tonight. A triple concerto by American composer Eric Owazin. The Buffalo Philharmonic Orchestra, conducted by Joanne Folletta, joined here by three solo trombonists. Jonathan Lombardo, Timothy Smith, and Jeffrey D. on bass trombone.

It's one of those performances that you just can't wait to applaud for the ensemble. That was the Buffalo Philharmonic and conductor Joanne Folletta. They played a triple concerto by American composer Eric Owaisen. And on that triple concerto, three trombone soloists. We heard Jonathan Lombardo, Timothy Smith, and Jeffrey D. playing bass trombone. I'm Jalene Kahn. Great to have your company tonight. Thanks for being here.

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Alondra de la Parra spent an entire year researching little-known scores by Mexican composers. She wanted to find music to celebrate Mexico's bicentennial in 2010. Alondra is the music director of the Philharmonic Orchestra of the Americas. And for that celebration, she ended up finding some great music, including this piece that had never been performed outside of Mexico. During the concert in New York in 2010, Alondra was so charismatic on the podium, chatting in between the pieces of music and giving the audience some background on what they were going to hear. This piece, she said, evokes a peasant wedding. It's called Imágenes by Candelario Huízar.

The Philharmonic Orchestra of the Americas with conductor Alondra de la Parra. That was a performance from a concert in 2010 in New York that celebrated Mexico's bicentennial, and it was the first time that piece of music had been performed in the United States. Imágenes by Candelario Huízar. When Franz Schubert passed away, he left behind a lot of unfinished music, including the symphony that you'll hear coming up in less than 5 minutes. I hope you can stick around.

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Mysterious Barricades by François Couperin, performed by pianist Simona Dinnerstein on Music Through the Night. When Franz Schubert died at the young age of 31, a lot of his music was left in fragments. Some parts of certain pieces were completely lost, and other pieces of music were pieced together by other composers. Schubert even has one symphony that's nicknamed Unfinished, and that one was, but so was this, Schubert's Symphony No. 6, performed here by Royal Concertgebouw Orchestra.

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Like a lot of his music, Franz Schubert never heard that symphony performed when he was alive. It saw the stage just a month after he died. Schubert's Symphony No. 6. On stage was the Royal Concertgebouw Orchestra under conductor Nicholas Harnoncourt on Music Through the Night.

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1: This concerto focuses on Santeria worship. Santeria being an Afro-Cuban religion. The religion centers on the worship of deities, who are believed to be intermediaries between the supreme creator and humans. Practicers of Santeria seek guidance through these deities through rituals, offerings, and prayers. And this movement in the Afro-Cuban concerto is one of those prayers. Let's listen to the whole movement, Vocalese, from Valerie Coleman's Afro-Cuban concerto.

Vocalese, the prayer movement in Valerie Coleman's Afro-Cuban Concerto. We heard Imani Wins, the ensemble founded by Coleman. It's really good to have your company as we enjoy all these performances together. I'm Jalene Kahn. From that modern-day concerto, we'll head to the mid-1700s in Italy, most likely, and hear a cello sonata by Italian composer Luigi Boccherini. Cellist Honor Bilsma is joined here by another guitarist, Wieland Kuyken, and guitarist Hopkinson Smith.

0: A cello sonata by Luigi Boccherini. We heard two cellists on that recording, Honor Bilsma and Violin Kaiken, along with guitarist Hopkinson Smith on Music Through the Night. Anytime you're curious about a piece of music that you've heard, maybe you know there's two cellos on that track. Is there supposed to be? 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

I love it when we get to hear a performance by this ensemble, because I think the name of their ensemble is just one of the greatest band names ever. Guitar trio, The Great Necks. We'll play music by Isaac Albéniz, The Magic Opal Suite.

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The Magic Opal Suite by Isaac Albéniz, performed by the guitar trio The Great Necks on Music Through the Night. This piece of music by Beethoven might be popular now, but it didn't do so well when it first premiered. It had to share the stage with two of Beethoven's best love symphonies, Symphonies 5 and 6. That concert in total lasted hours. Here's Beethoven's Choral Fantasy, performed by the Swedish Radio Symphony Orchestra and Chorus. They're joined by pianist Ellen Grimaud.

Beethoven's Choral Fantasy, performed by the Swedish Radio Symphony Orchestra and Chorus, along with pianist Ellen Grimaud. The conductor was Esa-Pekka Salonen on Music Through the Night.

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Beloved composer John Williams said that what he does is about tapping into the primal part of our minds. He says music is probably older than language. Before we could speak, we could celebrate by moving, dancing, or even beating on a log. Or we could chase our enemy with scary noises. Williams believes that music is an old, old gift and an old part of our humanity. And when it comes to the movies, John Williams taps into that primal part of our minds, and he allows us to see these imaginary worlds and realms with sweeping notes and sometimes terrifying noises.

The theme from Jurassic Park by John Williams. That was a recording of Williams conducting the Vienna Philharmonic. On her album Sweetgrass, cellist Wilhelmina Smith worked with composer Don Avery, and they say there's significance in that album name because in indigenous culture, in Mohawk culture, sweetgrass is one of the most sacred plants. When it's picked early in the morning, people often say a prayer to Mother Nature. And this piece of music represents that prayer, a thanks given to bless every part of nature. Gratitude by Don Avery, performed by Wilhelmina Smith.

It's called Gratitude, music that's meant to be a prayer to nature, a thanksgiving for everything that nature gives to us. It's music by Dawn Avery, performed there by cellist Wilhelmina Smith on Music Through the Night. I'm grateful for the time we get to spend together. Thanks a lot for being here tonight. I hope you're doing well.

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flute and harp will duo on this performance, Andante by Gaetano Donizetti. We'll hear flutist Julia Skolnick and harpist Franziska Huhn.

Andante by Gaetano Donizetti. We heard flutist Julia Skolnick and harpist Franziska Hoon on Music Through the Night. Anytime you're curious about a piece of music that you've heard, you can check our on-air playlist and that'll tell you what it is and who's performing. 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This composer's career was on its way to success. Tchaikovsky was a fan and recommended Vasily Kalinnikov for a big job, director of a theater. Unfortunately, Kalinnikov wasn't able to hold on to success for very long. He got sick and died young, and he has the unfortunate nickname of the Forgotten Russian Romantic. Tonight we'll hear the Scottish National Orchestra play Kalinnikov's Symphony No. 1.

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0: Russian composer Vasily Kalinnikov was well on his way to success, but unfortunately he became sick and died young at the age of 34. We heard Kalinnikov's Symphony No. 1 performed by the Scottish National Orchestra under conductor Neeme Järvi on Music Through the Night.
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0: just this incredible innovator who really brought American music into the 20th century, who came out of a 19th century tradition, both in European music and American music, classically trained, sort of existing at this crazy crossroads that was the turn of the century, where people are moving all over the place and stories are colliding and cultures are, you know, connecting, and more or less invented ragtime.
1: Pianist Laura Downs talking about the king of ragtime, Scott Joplin. Coming up, Downs performs Joplin, and she'll talk more about how this invention of ragtime led to everything we know about music from the 20th century on. That's in 5 minutes.

It's the Dance of 24 Mermaids from the Mermaid Suite by Wu Zhukong and Du Mingxin. Zhuahong Cheng conducted the China National Symphony Orchestra on Music Through the Night. Pianist Laura Downs has recorded music by Scott Joplin, and when that album first came out, we talked to her about Scott Joplin and his influence on 20th century music. Laura Downs said that without Joplin, an incredible innovator, the jazz and the rest of the sounds after the 20th century just wouldn't exist. Playing for you now, Euphoric Sounds by Scott Joplin, here's Laura Downs.

Euphoric Sounds by Scott Joplin, performed and recorded by pianist Laura Downs on the record label she founded called Rising Sun. Next, we'll hear from a composer whose career has been kind of forgotten, which is hard to believe. Frederick Cohen was one of the first British-born professional conductors who really commanded the respect of musicians, critics, and the public. He held lengthy posts with every major British orchestra before 1900, and up until that time, he was one of the most highly paid conductors. Frederick Cohen also wrote some music. This is a piece that he wrote called The Butterfly's Ball.

music is meant to paint a picture of the Cinderella existence of the butterfly, fated to enjoy a short life. The Butterfly's Ball by Frederick Cohen. Adrian Leeper conducted the Slovak State Philharmonic. Stick around and we'll hear some music by Bach, played by guitar.

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guitarist Rupert Boyd playing Bach, Lute Suite No. 4 on Music Through the Night. Coming up in just a minute, we'll hear a piece of music that the composer wrote during a really heavy time of his life. But when you listen to it, you'd probably never guess that. It's pretty light and airy. I hope you can stick around.

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In a period of just 2 years, Antonin Dvorak and his wife lost their only son and two daughters. Three children in 2 years. While he was grieving, he wrote this music, and when you hear it, you would never guess that he experienced something so tragic. Dvorak's Romantic Pieces.

Romantic Pieces by Antonín Dvořák. Yvonne Fischer conducted the Budapest Festival Orchestra on Music Through the Night. I'm Jalene Kahn. Thanks a lot for being here. It's great to have your company.

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When a man is tired of London, he is tired of life. For in London, there is all that life can afford. In the 1700s, Samuel Johnson famously wrote those lines. And 100 or so years later, English composer Sir Edward Elgar wrote music that allows you to step right into the city. Enjoy a life in London without ever getting on a plane when we hear this cheerful piece coming up in about a half an hour.

A Hermit Thrush at Morn. Music by Amy Beach, describing a plump brown little bird. Played there by Joanne Polk. Coming up, you get to spend some time in London without ever waiting in line at TSA or having to use an airplane bathroom. That's coming up in about 20 minutes. Today, we hear this music everywhere. In movies, in department stores. But in 1725, when this music was brand new, it was called crazy modern music. People thought it was tasteless and gimmicky, and Vivaldi heard every insult in the book. Summer from Four Seasons.

Today, most everybody knows Four Seasons by Vivaldi, but the concertos took like 200 years to become as famous as they are today. Vivaldi was completely insulted when that music was first new in the 1700s. Summer from Four Seasons by Vivaldi, performed by the Simón Bolívar Youth Orchestra and violinist Lara St. John. The Linos Ensemble will maybe get you up out of your chair and get you dancing with this treasure waltz by Johann Strauss Jr.

The Linos Ensemble with a waltz called Treasure Waltz by Johann Strauss Jr. Keep your dancing shoes nearby, a collection of dances coming up in about 15 minutes. But first, it's a layover in London Town coming up next.

The official name of this piece of music by Sir Edward Elgar is Cockaigne Overture. And that term, Cockaigne, was used in Edward Elgar's day as a metaphor for gluttony and drunkenness. It was a humorous nickname given to London. And this is a piece of music that plays on that humor and Elgar said was cheerful and London-y. Cockaigne Overture by Sir Edward Elgar, also known as In London Town.

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The Broadway musical features moments from the classic comedy film, July 10th through the 19th. 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

Music that makes London come alive. Sir Edward Elgar's Cockaigne Overture, also called In London Town, performed there by the Baltimore Symphony Orchestra under conductor David Zinman.

Hungarian composer Zoltán Kodály named this piece after a region of Hungary where he found an incredible amount of traditional songs and dances. Morosek Dances by Zoltán Kodály.

Marosek Dances by Hungarian composer Zoltán Kodály, performed by the Budapest Symphony Orchestra. I'm Jalene Kahn. Thanks for being here and happy July 1st.

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Mozart's first five symphonies were largely products of the road. His father Leopold had been dragging Wolfgang and his sister throughout the continent and England to play in the courts. At first, the two youngsters were seen as a novelty, but the musicianship certainly could not be denied. Once they got past those cheek-pinching urges, that is. The more he traveled, the less the younger Mozart wanted to stay in provincial Salzburg. And this ninth shows he was in a new chapter in his orchestral explorations. It's a short symphony. We'll have it coming up. Good morning.

This is the Composer's Datebook for July 1st. I'm John Burge. On today's date, in 1937, a two-piano suite by the French composer Darius Milhaud had its premiere. It was titled Scaramouche, after a stock character in the Italian Commedia dell'arte. And the music's upbeat, carefree mood made it an instant hit. His part, Milhaud was in an apprehensive mood when he and his wife Madeleine had visited the 1937 Paris International Exposition. They saw premonitions of war reflected in many of its exhibits. Picasso's Guernica adorned the walls of the Spanish pavilion, recalled Milhaud, but the Spanish Republic had been murdered. Placed face to face, the German and the Soviet pavilions seemed to challenge each other to mortal combat. One evening, as we watched the sunset behind the flags of all nations, Madeleine clutched my arm in anguish and whispered, "This is the end of Europe." In 1940, Milhaud was forced to leave France when the Germans occupied Paris. As a Jew, his music was promptly banned. But in 1943, two French pianists performed Scaramouche in concert, tricking the German censors by listing its composer's name as Hamid al-Usurid, a fictitious Arabic composer whose name just happens to be an anagram of Darius Milhaud. Composer's Datebook is produced by APM, American Public Media, in conjunction with the American Composers Forum, reminding you that all music was once new.

Charlie Chaplin composed that little chestnut, and he was indeed a master of all trades. Film, music, directing, acting, stunts, he did it all. Coffee and cakes, that's called. Perfect for the morning. Wish I had nice fresh cakes with me. Just got a protein bar. Marche Joyeuse by Emmanuel Chabrier began its life as the prelude in March. Française, a piece for piano four hands written in 1885. Chabrier transformed, orchestrated, and dedicated the work to fellow French composer Vincent Dindy in 1885 for a premiere later that year. Chabrier once said he considered this piece, quote, idiotically comical, and stated the musicians were in stitches. So, okay, here's the Joyous March, Emmanuel Chabrier, Armin Jordan, and the French National Orchestra.

Joyous March, that from Emmanuel Chabrier. Armin Jordan conducted the French National Orchestra. Here's a Serenata Española, Joaquin Malats, and Joao Luis is the guitarist.

Joao Luis there, very beautiful guitar piece, Serenata Española, composed by Joaquin Malats. Something of the classic jazz vein coming up with more of a classical arrangement, Richard Dowling doing Fats Waller next.

Jitterbug Waltz, one of Thomas Fats Waller's known signatures, sounds older than it actually is. Hard to believe it was written as bebop was emerging, written in 1942. It's celebrated as one of the first jazz compositions in three-quarter time, originally inspired actually by piano exercises of Fats Waller's son, Maurice. Here's Laura Downs, or no, not Laura Downs, although I could see her doing this. This is Richard Dowling, piano, the Jitterbug Waltz.

Jitterbug Waltz, Thomas Fats Waller, and that was Richard Dowling. The complex plot of Fidelio is a celebration of marital fidelity and political justice. The character Leonora disguises herself as a young man, Fidelio, in order to free her husband Florestan, who's been incarcerated unjustly as a political prisoner. Beethoven's only opera, Fidelio, underwent numerous major revisions by the composer before he arrived at the final version we know today. And the overture to the opera underwent even greater transformations. Here's the final draft, I think. Beethoven with Daniel Harding conducting the German Chamber Philharmonic.

Fidelio Overture, composed by Ludwig von Beethoven, and that was Daniel Harding conducting the German Chamber Philharmonic. Here's a fun one. It's an English folk song suite, traditional folk songs put together and arranged by Ray Fawn Williams, Jerry Junkin, and the University of Texas Wind Ensemble.

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English folk song suite, Ray Vaughan Williams, giving a stately feel with those horns of the University of Texas Wind Ensemble, Jerry Junkin conducted. Coming up next, Dances with Wolves, and also we'll have an early symphony by Mozart.

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That was by John Barry. You probably recognize some of the themes in there from the soundtrack to Dances with Wolves, Eric Kunzel, Cincinnati Pops Orchestra, and largely the music in the film itself, an elegy to the changing American West, for good, bad, or indifferent, mostly bad, from the film's perspective and really reality, too. It was quite a tragedy what happened, and great movie. Haven't seen that for a while. The autograph score of this C major symphony by Mozart currently resides in Krakow, like many of his early symphonies. The exact Italian or Austrian concert work at which K73 was premiered remains lost to history. Here is Symphony Number 9, Mozart, Adam Fischer, and the Danish National Chamber Orchestra.

In its entirety, they were mostly short at that time. Symphony No. 9 by Mozart, Adam Fischer, conducting the Danish National Chamber Orchestra. I'm Kevin O'Connor. It's yourclassical.org.

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Bach did not waste paper. He had an unusual practice of inscribing each concerto immediately after writing out the one that preceded it, even to the extreme of beginning a new piece on the same page. Well, as you can imagine, this upped the workload of later transcribers. The main source for Bach's 7 concertos for solo keyboard, plus a snippet of an 8th, is really a study of some note progressions he'd been noodling around with. After trying them out in coffee houses where he displayed his talented sons, they would evolve. We'll hear Keyboard Concerto No. 1, the first movement by Bach, coming up.

Was our Views of the Sea first movement. Edouard Toldra composed it. Gerard Claret conducting the Andorra National Chamber Orchestra. Hector Berlioz, something from Romeo and Juliet, kind of a Shakespeare-packed hour that'll include some Mendelssohn up next. Felix Mendelssohn's obsession with Shakespeare's A Midsummer Night's Dream started when he was a teenager, and he made his family act out the play in his backyard, their backyard. It's easy to imagine the young Mendelssohn being captivated by the play, since it might be the Shakespeare work with the most musical references. For one such example, Oberon declares sound music. Come, my queen, take hands with me and rock the ground whereon these sleepers be. A Midsummer Night's Dream, Scherzo, it's Felix Mendelssohn. We've got Paavo Järvi and the Zurich Tonhalla Orchestra.

And that was Midsummer Night's Dream, Scherzo by Felix Mendelssohn. Paavo Järvi conducted the Zurich Tonhalle Orchestra. Antonio Francisco Braga was born in Rio de Janeiro, and his musical training actually began in 1876 at the city's home for destitute children, where he lived after the death of his father. He was given a state scholarship, enabling him to study a composition with Jules Massenet at the Paris Conservatory. Here's a madrigal pavana, Francisco Braga, Neil Thompson, and English the English Chamber Orchestra.

An update on the whole concept of the madrigal. Pavana, Francisco Braa, and Neil Thompson conducted the English Chamber Orchestra. Another Shakespeare-themed work coming up, the Star-Crossed Lovers this time, and Hector Berlioz.

Romeo and Juliet, Queen Mab, that was by Hector Berlioz. Pierre Boulez conducted the Cleveland Symphony Orchestra. I'm Kevin O'Connor on this Wednesday morning. Hope yours is off to a nice start. The British composer Clive Jenkins was born in Plymouth in 1938, where he was educated at Plymouth College and then Pembroke College, Oxford, where he read modern languages. He shows his West of England roots in many of his compositions, this three pieces for oboe and strings being one of them, Clive Jenkins. It's Peter Fisher conducting the Chamber Ensemble of London. Michael Stone is the oboist.

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And that was music from Johann Sebastian Bach, Keyboard Concerto, First Movement. Some beautiful oboe work there, actually. Or, excuse me, no, I'm off a little bit. My apologies. Three pieces for oboe and strings, Clive Jenkins, Peter Fisher, Chamber Ensemble of London with Michael Stowe, the oboist. There we go. Got that keyboard concerto I just talked about for you right now. Jumped ahead. The new Bach Reader mentions the keyboard as one of the attractions of a new series of Collegium Musicum concerts. It will begin with a fine concert to be continued weekly, it read. Therein, a new harpsichord, the like of which has never been heard in these parts, and the friends of music as well as virtuosos are requested to attend. I'm there. You should come too. First Movement, Keyboard Concerto No. 1 by Bach, Staatskapelle Berlin, and Simone Dinnerstein is the pianist.

And that was music from Johann Svensson, The Wedding at Dove. And Bjarte Engeset conducted the Iceland Symphony Orchestra. 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Here is In the Steppes of Central Asia, Alexander Borodin.

0: In the Steppes of Central Asia, composed by Alexander Borodin, that was Loris Chechnovorian conducting the National Philharmonic Orchestra.
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In the 1700s across Europe, you had a lot of different kinds of ruling setups. For example, in Britain, Parliament had already taken away a lot of the power of the monarch, and Parliament was very important. Over in what is now Germany and Poland, you had the Holy Roman Empire, which was neither holy nor Roman nor an empire, but a mess of different states that weren't all that unified. In the Austrian Empire, well, it wasn't even called that. It had no unifying name. It was also a mess of smaller governments that all ultimately answered to the Habsburgs. But in France, France was France. And the only person who mattered was the King of France, which is how you get music like what you just heard. That was a one-act opera specifically written to celebrate that King Louis XV had a grandson, now who was going to be eventually the future King Louis XVI. The plot of this one-act opera is the king of the gods, Jupiter, announces the birth of Osiris, another god who is clearly the grandson. And so when one of the first things that you do on Earth is have an opera about you where you are announced as a god, well, I think that that pretty directly leads to the kind of person who eventually falls in the French Revolution. Anyway, that was a bunch of music from The Birth of Osiris. The music was provided by Jean-Philippe Rameau. Happy Wednesday. Happy July 1st. I'm Mike Nelson. Welcome to Morning Classical here on Cap Radio Classical and Jazz. Here's a much simpler piece of music, Mozart's Piano Sonata No. 12.

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Mozart's Piano Sonata No. 12 from the first couple years of the 1780s, published actually at the same time as his very famous sonata that contained the Rondo alla Turca. That was Mitsuko Uchida on the piano. I'm Mike Nelson. This is Morning Classical here on CAP Radio Classical and Jazz, where we get support from the Sacramento Metropolitan Cable Television Commission, a joint powers agency that strives to bring government closer to the people. 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This is a symphonic poem by Camille Saint-Saëns, who is not particularly known for them, but that's a shame because he actually wrote several of them and they're delightful. Based on a bit of Greek mythology, this is Phaeton by Camille Saint-Saëns.

0: Helios was the sun god, and he had this chariot, and he would use it to drag the sun across the sky every day. Helios also had a kid, Phaeton, and one day Phaeton steals the chariot to go on a joyride. Nothing good happens from this, and eventually Zeus is sick of it and zaps him with lightning, and that does not end well for Phaeton. And that's the music you just heard. Phaeton, a symphonic poem by Camille Saint-Saëns, Royal Scottish National Orchestra, led by Nema Yervi.
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0: In about 20 minutes, I've got a lovely concerto by Joaquin Rodrigo, not his Concierto de Aranjuez, but it is for a different plucked instrument. First, though, here is music from Paris in the late 1700s, a symphony in G major by Joseph Bouillon, the Chevalier de Saint-Georges.

A symphony from the time of Haydn, from a guy who actually commissioned some of Haydn's symphonies, who was also a great violinist and conductor and composer in his own right, and is the first guy of African descent who we know of writing in a classical music style. The symphony in G major of Joseph Bouillon, Chevalier de Saint-Georges, Jean Lemann with her group Tafelmusik. Happy first day of July. Hope your Wednesday's off to a nice start so far. I'm Mike Nelson, and welcome to Morning Classical here on CAP Radio Classical and Jazz, 88.9 in Sacramento, everywhere on capradio.org and the CAP Radio app. Joaquin Rodrigo now coming up in just 9 minutes, but a couple shorter ones for you first. We start with this wonderful impromptu of Franz Schubert, played by Christian Zimmermann at the piano.

A bit of pompous French Baroque music from 1670, March for the Turkish Ceremony by Jean-Baptiste Lully, played by Jordi Savall with the Concert of Nations. Before that, a piece written to sound like it's improvised, or at least improvisatory, but fully written down, the Impromptu No. 2 of Franz Schubert, played by Christian Zimmermann. I'm Mike Nelson, and here on CAP Radio, we get support from Broadway at Music Circus, celebrating 75 years and presenting Mel Brooks' Young Frankenstein. The Broadway musical features moments from the classic comedy film, July 10th through the 19th. 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This was written in 1952 in Spain. The first movement is kind of picturing a group of young musicians just walking in the street in Madrid, Spain. The last movement, it's become evening now, and the whole thing is just a glorious work. Here's the Concierto Serenata for harp and orchestra of Joaquin Rodrigo, Nicanor Zabaleta with the Berlin Radio Symphony Orchestra.

0: Nicanor Zabaleta on harp, who, by the way, was the guy who that piece was originally even written for, premiered it back in 1956 in Madrid. He was joined by the Berlin Radio Symphony Orchestra. That was the Concierto Serenata for Harp and Orchestra by Joaquin Rodrigo.
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0: Here is the just awesomely fun, danceable Danzón No. 2 of Arturo Márquez of Mexico, Gustavo Dudamel with the Simón Bolívar Orchestra.

0: Gustavo Dudamel and the Simón Bolívar Orchestra, a piece that was not actually written for them, but they're the ones who definitely made it famous, the Danzón No. 2 of Arturo Márquez. Got a great midday masterpiece for you today. In the middle of Mozart's Symphony 39, we all just collectively decide it's time to head out into the Austrian countryside and do a little dancing with a clarinet. And the whole Mozart Symphony No. 39 is our midday masterpiece right here on CAP Radio at 2 p.m.
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0: One of the most epic of all the commonly heard piano concertos. That's coming your way in 10 minutes. Give you a hint, it's Scandinavian. But first, a different Scandinavian piece of music. This was to go along with a play put on in 1844 in Denmark. And if you know anything about Danish history, you know that that's where the Vikings were, like many, many centuries before 1844. Well, one of those great Vikings was Hakon Jarl. And this whole play was about Hakon Jarl, so here's the overture for that play, Hakon Jarl by J.P.E. Hartmann.

The overture to kick things off for a play all about a very famous Viking in Denmark. The play and the overture and the guy all named Håkon Jarl. The music by the Danish composer J.P. Hartmann, and we heard the Danish National Symphony Orchestra. Good morning. Hope your Wednesday's going great so far. Hope your July is going great so far. I'm Mike Nelson, and welcome to Morning Classical here on CAP Radio Classical and Jazz, 88.9 in Sacramento, everywhere on capradio.org. Leif Ove Andsnes, joined by the Berlin Philharmonic, here is the epic one and only piano concerto of Edvard Grieg.

He was just in his early 20s, had a long musical career still ahead of him, but his first piano concerto was such a success, such a hit, that was enough. You know what? I nailed that. I don't think I need to write another piano concerto, and I never did. That was the only piano concerto of Norwegian composer Edvard Grieg. Our soloist was Norwegian pianist Leif Ove Andsnes, joined by Mads Jansens with the Berlin Philharmonic. I'm Mike Nelson here on Morning Classical from CAP Radio Classical and Jazz. We're going to stay Scandinavian. I got two selections back-to-back from Danish composer Carl Nielsen next. 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Just a gorgeous piece of music next. It is the first movement of the Wind Quintet of Carl

0: Two pieces by Danish composer Carl Nielsen, back to back. That was the Masquerade Overture, played by the San Francisco Symphony Herbert Blumstedt. Before that, the first movement of Carl Nielsen's famous Wind Quintet, and we heard the Bergen Wind Quintet.
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3: Next time on APM's Symphony Cast, Susanna Mielke leads the Danish National Symphony Orchestra in not one, but two symphonies by her fellow Finn, Jean Sibelius, the lesser-known sixth and the dramatic final seventh. And violinist Isabel Faust joins the orchestra for the devilishly difficult Concerto in A Minor by Antonín Dvořák. I'm Steve Seal. That's next time on APM's Symphony Cast.
0: It's 4th of July weekend, but we still got all of our great weekend programming. Symphony Cast is at 4 o'clock on Sunday. One more Danish composer to finish out our hour here that turned out to be very Scandinavian. Here's the third movement of the Symphony No. 6 of Niels Gade.

0: I would say that if you listen to Cap Radio or classical music with any regularity, you know who Schumann and Mendelssohn and Brahms are. Well, at the same time they were writing their music, there was another guy up in Denmark across that North German border who was also writing some great symphonies, and I feel like they're pretty underrated, and I was happy to bring you at least just there the third movement of the Symphony No. 6 of Niels Gade, Nemejarvi, with the Stockholm Sinfonietta. I'm Mike Nelson. Happy you're here listening to Morning Classical from Cap Radio Classical and Jazz. Got another hour to go before I turn you over to Jennifer Reason. It's the 1st of July. It is not 100 degrees. We've had beautiful weather. Got a nice holiday weekend to look forward to. It's the sort of good vibes that can only mean I'm going to play you a full Mozart piano concerto next. And in just a second, you'll have Murray Pariah playing the piano and conducting the English Chamber Orchestra on Mozart's Piano Concerto No. 15.
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Mozart wrote dozens of piano concertos. Some of them are earlier works, some of them are later works. The big differentiating factor between the earlier ones that you don't hear very often and the later ones that we all know and love is how Mozart treats, now not the piano, but rather the orchestra and specifically the winds. The woodwinds have so much more to do in the last dozen or so piano concertos, and really kind of starting with the one you just heard. It's so good. It adds extra just charm to the whole piece, really takes it to the next level, and the last dozen are all at that next level. Mozart's Piano Concerto No. 15, Marie Pariah on the piano and conducting the English Chamber Orchestra. I'm Mike Nelson. Happy you're here, listening to Morning Classical from CAP Radio Classical and Jazz. 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Here is Rudolf Kempe with the Staatskapelle Dresden, one of the great performances of one of Richard Strauss's great works, Till Eulenspiegel's Merry Pranks.

0: pranking the rich and powerful to expose their hypocrisy, putting them in their place. Well, eventually the rich and powerful put to Eulenspiegel in his place, but the music and our story still ends happy, because the spirit of Till Eulenspiegel lives on in all of us. We can all prank the rich and powerful and put them in their place. That was Till Eulenspiegel's Merry Pranks, Rudolf Kempe with the Staatskapelle Dresden, the music of Richard Strauss.
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0: The idea of the Germans are all in Germany, the Czechs are all in what's now the Czech Republic, you know, sorting ethnic groups by nationalities, that's a pretty recent thing. Everything was much more scrambled historically. So Jan Zelenka, very prominent Bohemian Czech composer, but he spent really his whole career in Dresden, which is what we now think of as a German city. So it was all during the time of Johann Sebastian Bach. Here is the Capriccio No. 2 of Jan Zelenka.

0: Jan Zelenka, writing in the time of Johann Sebastian Bach, is Capriccio No. 2, played by the Bern Camerata. More great Baroque music waiting for you this Sunday.
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0: Come hang out with Suzanne Bona the day after 4th of July, the 5th of July, Sunday from 7 to 11, right here on Camp Radio. One more for you. Here is the opening of a concerto by Johann Sebastian Bach, originally for solo keyboard, but you get to hear it on solo guitar.

0: Harpsichord music on guitar. Rafael Foyatra performing some music of Johann Sebastian Bach. I'm Mike Nelson. That will do it for me and A Morning Classical today. Jennifer Reason is next, and make sure you catch our awesome midday masterpiece at 2 p.m. It's all of Mozart's 39th Symphony. 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Have a great rest of your day.
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0: The name Samuel Wesley might sound just a bit inherently familiar. He was nephew of John Wesley, founder of the Methodist Church in general, as well as son of the very famous hymn composer Charles Wesley. And then here comes little Samuel, wonderful organist and British secular composer. It's his symphony in A major there with Matthias Bamert and the London Mozart Players. Well, good morning. I'm Jennifer Reason, your midday host. This is Cap Radio Classical and Jazz. We're just getting midday classical started. Thanks for tuning in.
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0: Felix Mendelssohn's wonderfully sunny Italian symphony is under 10 minutes away, but first, here's two very famous aria melodies for you, starting with one from Carmen.

settings of two very famous songs from operas. It Ain't Necessarily So from Gershwin's Porgy and Bess, performed by Duo Sonidos on guitar and violin. Part of that, the Habanera from Pablo de Sarasate's setting of the Carmen Fantasy. Yes, the famous Habanera from Act 1 of Carmen. That's Hilary Hahn on violin joining the Frankfurt Radio Symphony Orchestra. Those are fun interpretations. Mendelssohn is next here on Cap Radio Classical and Jazz. I'm Jennifer Reason. Cap Radio is proud to partner with Broadway Sacramento as they present Mel Brooks' Young Frankenstein, the monstrous comedy featuring numbers like Puttin' on the Ritz. Running from July 10th to the 19th. 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Mendelssohn wonderfully captures Italy in this fourth symphony. Here's London Symphony Orchestra, conducted by Claudio Abbado.

Felix Mendelssohn went to Italy in his early 20s and was there about 10 months. Started in Venice, worked his way all the way down to Rome. So many sights and sounds and experiences along the way. He captured them in this symphony, Symphony No. 4, the Italian Symphony, as well as a whole series of watercolors and sketches. In case you didn't know, he was a great amateur artist as well. So those kind of go hand in hand with this work. Claudio Abbado leading the London Symphony. Speaking of symphonies, Mozart wrote his final three symphonies in really quick succession over the summer of 1788. The first of those, number 39, is today's Midday Masterpiece at 2 p.m. with Victor Forman. 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Next is a symphonic picture of Stockholm. This by Wilhelm Pedersen Barrier.

0: Wilhelm Pettersson Barrier, born in 1867, capturing the sights and sounds of his hometown of Stockholm, Holmia, in this Symphony No. 4. That's the first movement with Mikael Jurovsky and the Norrköping Symphony Orchestra. I'm Jennifer Reason, your midday host. We've got Sasan's fifth piano concerto in full coming right up. Yes, the Egyptian concerto. Stay tuned.
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0: Pascal Roget joins the Royal Philharmonic Orchestra for this concerto. Enjoy.

0: Camille Saint-Saëns was an insatiable world traveler, and this concerto was born of one of his trips to Egypt, hence the nickname the Egyptian Concerto, otherwise known as his Piano Concerto No. 5 in F major. That's Pascal Roget joining the Royal Philharmonic Orchestra. I've got a horn concerto for you from the German Baroque in about 10 minutes. I'm Jennifer Reason, your midday host. 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
0: Up next, we've got two brief little classical lens interpretation of dances, a samba and a tango.

0: two forms of dance interpreted through a classical lens. The Canadian Brass with Sonny Kompanek's Killer Tango there. Prior to that, classical guitarist Angel Romero with Air of the Samba. That's by Agustin Barrios. Here on Cap Radio Classical and Jazz, where we're honoring the past and embracing the future.
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0: This horn concerto comes to you from the German Baroque, written by Christoph Förster and performed by Barry Tuckwell.

0: Music from Christoph Förster, born in 1693. We think that he left us about 300 pieces within the German Baroque, but lots of problems with his name and the spelling and records being incomplete, so it's hard to say exactly what truly was his. This piece, the Horn Concerto in E-flat major, is one of the ones we are sure of. There's Barry Tuckwell on the solo, joining Neville Marriner and Academy of St. Martin in the Fields. We're almost 2 hour lunch hour together, Gustav Holst and Gershwin right at the top of the hour. 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
0: I'm Jennifer Reason, your midday host. Always wonderful to be with you. Happy July. I'm not sure how we got here this fast, but here we are. It's our first July lunch hour coming up next. We've got Gustav Holst and Gershwin right at the top.
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0: As much as he was a committed composer, Gustav Holst was heart and soul a committed teacher. This was written for his orchestra students. It's St. Paul's Suite.

0: St. Paul's Suite, composed by Gustav Holst for the orchestra at the Girls' School, where he taught for almost the whole of his career. He's an incredibly committed educator. William Boughton leading the English String Orchestra. This must have been pretty good students, don't you think? I'm Jennifer Raisin. Wonderful to be with you. Stay tuned for some Gershwin and some Schubert.
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0: This is the only piece that I know of that the composer went shopping for car horns to include in his orchestration to most accurately capture what he experienced on the streets of Paris. Yes, it's Gershwin's An American in Paris. Here's the London Symphony.

Gershwin's wonderfully autobiographical favorite, An American in Paris, complete with those car horns in the back of the orchestration, which he very carefully shopped for. Andre Previn leading the London Symphony Orchestra here on Cap Radio Classical and Jazz. 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Well, this next work is for an instrument that is extinct, so to speak, the arpeggione. It never really took off. It had one little window of extreme popularity and then disappeared. It's kind of like if a guitar and a cello had a child. That's the sound. So yes, you can still play some of the music on a regular classical guitar, which John Williams will do for you now.

0: Sonata Arpeggione, written by Franz Schubert for a now extinct instrument. The arpeggione was an experimental kind of cross between a cello and a guitar. Didn't really catch on, but had a little bit of popularity enough that there still remains some music for it, which is adaptable for a regular guitar, yes. Australian performer John Williams on that guitar, with Richard Toganetti and the Australian Chamber Orchestra also performing. I'm Jennifer Reason, founder and host of the Local Artist feature here on Cap Radio Classical and Jazz. Together, we've shared more than 100 local artist features Fridays at noon and 6 p.m. Thank you for joining me to celebrate all of this amazing talent right here in our backyard. The Local Artist feature is on a summer break while we plan and prepare for the rest of the year. We're looking so forward to resuming Friday, July 10th.
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0: We have just a couple minutes left in this hour before we head into 1 p.m. And when's the last time you heard just Beethoven's Fuhrer Elise? Here's John O'Connor.

0: one of the most recognizable tunes in all of classical music, and no one even knew that Beethoven had written it until about 40 years after his death, and still nobody knows who Elise is in this For Elise. I'm Jennifer Reason, your midday host. We are off to the Italian Baroque next. Stick around.
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0: Arcangelo Corelli is a composer that inspired the likes of Johann Sebastian Bach and Handel. Here's his Concerto Grosso No. 11 in B-flat major.

Trevor Pinnock in the English Concert with the Sounds of the Italian Baroque. It's Concerto Grosso No. 11 in B-flat major, composed by Arcangelo Corelli. This charming little dance tune on the clarinet is in the middle of the third movement of Mozart's Symphony No. 39. It's the first of his final three symphonies, which he composed in quick succession. Symphony No. 39, today's Midday Masterpiece, right at 2 p.m. I'm Jennifer Reason, your Midday host. We've got a taste of Spain next with Jason Vio on classical guitar.

0: Handel's opera Xerxes was not well received when it was first premiered, but this largo happens right at the beginning that the audience loved. In fact, they encored it multiple times. Ombra Mai Fu. Orpheus Chamber Orchestra there with that tune. Prior to that, the fourth movement of Suite Española by Isaac Albéniz. We enjoyed Jason Vio on classical guitar. We've got a quintet for piano, oboe, and strings next. It's a wonderful combination of instruments. Stick around.
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0: 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Well, piano quintet usually is a piano and four strings, two of which are violins. In this creative interpretation, the second violin is replaced by an oboe. See what you think.

19th century French composer Théodore Dubois was 68 years old when he composed that piece and still experimenting with creativity and breaking bounds. Normally a piano quintet is piano and a string quartet. Here he got rid of the second violin and instead put in an oboe, played by Philippe Moyon, joining trio Ashlaga and violist Jean-Luc Plourde. I'm Jennifer Reason, your midday host. I've got music from the 1500s for you. To wrap up our time together, that's next. This is CAP Radio, 88.9 in Sacramento and 91.7 in Groveland, Sonora. 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Gregorio Allegri was born in 1582. Here's his setting of Psalm 51.

0: Miserere, or Psalm 51 from Gregorio Allegri, born all the way back in 1582. Very old music, captured by the Trinity College Choir of Cambridge. A wonderful note to wrap up a shift. I'm Jennifer Reason. It's time for your midday masterpiece. You've got Symphony No. 39 from Mozart next.
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0: Charles McCarris in the Scottish Chamber Orchestra for Mozart's Symphony No. 39. He wrote it in the summer of 1788, along with No. 40 and No. 41. They would be the three final symphonies by Mozart, the first of that trilogy. Your midday masterpiece today, and while hardly an explanation needed for why Mozart would be considered a masterpiece, and I hope you enjoyed it, starting off the 2 o'clock hour here on Cap Radio Classical and Jazz. I'm Avery Jeffrey. In for Victor Forman. Got you with great tunes till 7 o'clock.
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0: Well, it is the first day of July. We are in full swing for the summer season, and here's a piece about summer. Calm Sea in Summer, in fact. It is the fifth movement of Sea Sketches from Welsh composer Grace Williams. Here's David Atherton in the English Chamber Orchestra.

Two pieces to celebrate the summer season here on Camp Radio Classical and Jazz. That was July, the Song of the Reaper from the 12-movement work from Pyotr Ilyich Tchaikovsky entitled The Seasons from 1876. We heard Bruce Liu on piano, and before that it was the English Chamber Orchestra with Calm Sea in Summer. That's a work from Welsh composer Grace Williams. I hope you're having a great Wednesday so far. I'm Avery Jeffrey in for Victor Forman. Got you till 7 o'clock, and then it's an evening of excellence in jazz with Gary Vercelli. 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The profound depth of a Beethoven sonata, the vibrant energy of a Coltrane solo. 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Well, we'll head to Ireland now for a piece from Charles Stanford. This is his Irish Rhapsody No. 4, and it's Vernon Hanley now to lead the Ulster Orchestra.

0: Bit of 20th century Irish music to finish out the hour here on Cap Radio Classical and Jazz. That was the Irish Rhapsody number 4, using some popular fishing songs of the day. 1913 was when that was written by Charles Stanford. The Ulster Orchestra was led by Vernon Hanley for that performance. Right here on 88.9 FM, Cap Radio Classical and Jazz, here in the capital city of Sacramento.
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0: Well, coming up in the next hour, some music from Henriette René, Hector Villa-Lobos, and Antonio Vivaldi. Up next, though, is a piece from French composer Camille Saint-Saëns, perhaps his most famous work, one he actually didn't even want published. He thought it was too silly. It would make him seem like an unserious composer. Well, it was published a year after he died. Sometimes that's just how it goes. Well, here's the Carnival of the Animals from Camille Saint-Saëns, and it's Ross Popel to lead the London Festival Overture.

0: All the whimsy and wonder of the Carnival of Animals, that popular piece from Camille Saint-Saëns. It was published in 1922, a year after the French composer died. He thought it was a little too silly, and, well, it ended up being perhaps his most famous piece. I hope you enjoyed that performance. Ross Popel led the London Festival Orchestra, and this is Cap Radio Classical and Jazz. I'm Avery Jeffrey, in for Victor Foreman. I've got you until 7 o'clock, so don't go anywhere.
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0: We'll have the oboe take center stage now for a concerto from Vivaldi. It's his 12th. Here's Paul Goodwin with the English Concert.

The music of Antonio Vivaldi. That was his Oboe Concerto No. 12 in C major. We heard Paul Goodwin as the soloist along with the English concert. And this is Cap Radio, 88.9 FM here in the capital city of Sacramento. We honor the past and embrace the future with timeless music 24/7, 365 a year. 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I have two short pieces in a row for you now. One from Brazilian composer Heitor Villa-Lobos and one from French composer Henriette René. We'll start with the French composition. It's entitled Contemplation from 1902, and here to perform it on the harp, Xavier Demestre.

0: That was Pepe Romero on the guitar for a Brazilian composition, the Choros No. 1 from Heitor Villa-Lobos. That was 1920, the year that was written. 18 years before that was Contemplation, composed by Henriette René. We heard Xavier de Maistre on the harp for that doubleheader here on Cap Radio, Classical and Jazz.
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1: Let's finish out the hour now with a celebration of the Easter type, specifically Russian Easter. 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

0: Nikolai Rimsky-Korsakov bringing ancient Orthodox chants to the modern concert hall with his Russian Easter Festival Overture. 1888 was the year that was written. 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And it was the Seattle Symphony with Gerard Schwartz to give the performance. 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Well, maybe that's how you're listening right now. Either way, it's always a great time to tune in. I'm Avery Jeffrey in for Victor Forman. Happy to be with you till 7 o'clock.
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2: That's Italy's Rossano Sportiello, classically trained, jazz-inspired. 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I'm Gary Vercelli. 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
0: Well, Gary Vercelli will be bringing you the great jazz by jazz greats tonight at 7. But until then, more great classical music here now. It's Yo Levy and the Atlanta Symphony Orchestra for a rousing work by Michael Torkey entitled Javelin.

0: Yoel Levy and the Atlanta Symphony Orchestra for Javelin from American composer Michael Torkey. Well, hopefully that got you feeling inspired here on this Wednesday afternoon. It was commissioned by the Atlanta Olympic Committee in 1994 and also to celebrate the 50th anniversary of the orchestra. It was written in 1994, played in 1996 at the opening ceremony of the Olympics. Interestingly enough, in 1994, the World Cup was also in America. 1996, the Olympics in Atlanta, and 2026, here we are, the World Cup, once again, here in America, and 2 years from now, we'll have the Olympics back in Los Angeles. Quite the coincidence, and we'll go America, our match starting in a couple of hours. I'm Avery Jeffrey, and this is a great time to tune in. It's Cap Radio Classical and Jazz, 88.9 FM.
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0: Here's Naomi Yerby now with the Scottish National Orchestra for Antonín Dvořák's Symphonic Variations.

The Symphonic Variations from Czech composer Antonín Dvořák. Music from 1877. We heard a performance by the Scottish National Orchestra with Naomi Yerby conducting right here on CAP Radio Classical and Jazz. I'm Avery Jeffrey, happy to be in for Victor Forman for your afternoon classical. 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Here's two short pieces for you now in a row, one from a pianist by the name of Francesco Tristano, who hails from Luxembourg. Here's his Toccata from 2022.

0: Tristano on piano. The Luxembourgish composer gave us the toccata from his 2022 record on early music. Well, I hope you're enjoying the music today here as we enjoy the first day of July together here on Cap Radio Classical and Jazz.
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0: Well, here's a bit of French music now from Georges Bizet. It's the Arlesian Suite No. 2. Here's Jean-Pascal Tortelier and the Ulster Orchestra.

0: Music from French composer Georges Bizet, the Larlesian Suite No. 2 from 1872. We heard the Ulster Orchestra with Jean-Pascal Tortelier conducting, and this is Cap Radio, Classical and Jazz. 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
0: Here for you now, the Chamber Orchestra of Europe with pianist Andras Schiff for Johann Sebastian Bach's Keyboard Concerto No. 3.